The waltz from Act One of Swan Lake by Tchaikovsky was played by the Cincinnati Pops Orchestra, Eric Kunzel conducting. And leading into that, we had music of Henry Mancini, The Ballerina's Dream, and it was played by Richard Heyman and his orchestra. To another song, this featuring Luciano Pavarotti. It's Bixio's Tonight. Instead of a doctor, I consulted my heart.

Bixio's Tonight I Consulted My Heart, sung by Luciano Pavarotti. He was accompanied by the orchestra of the Bologna community theatre, and once again the conductor was Henry Mancini. To another waltz. This is by coming back closer to home. It's by Mark Isaacs from his second book of preludes, and the pianist is Simon Tedeschi.

0: The waltz by Mark Isaacs was played by Simon Tedeschi.
1: The biennial Lev Vlasenko Piano Competition is about to enter an exciting new phase. Round one takes place in Sydney on the 5th and 6th of June, followed by a three-day event of round one masterclasses and recitals in Auckland, New Zealand from the 9th to the 11th of June. Contestants in Victoria perform on the 13th and 14th of June, and the Queensland contestants play in Brisbane on the 20th of June. The opening recital given by Aisha Goff will be on Thursday the 25th of June, featuring music by Villa Leboche, Otley and Prokofiev in the Ian Hanger Recital Hall. The competition for semi-finalists commences on Saturday the 27th of June with a distinguished judging panel chaired by international piano sensation Sergio Tiempo at the ABC Studios, Grey Street, South Brisbane. Finalists will perform alongside the Queensland Symphony Orchestra on Friday the 3rd of July. For full performance and ticketing details, Google Lev Vlasenko Piano Competition or book on 136 246. Alternatively, head to Ticketek and follow the prompts.
0: Well, we're into the second week of June, and while we're having some damp and not particularly cold weather, rather than the clear, crisp days that usually constitute Brisbane winters, I thought I'd have a short section dedicated to the season. I'm going to begin with a couple of favourites from Vivaldi's Winter Concerto, the slow second, and then the third movement. The soloist is Nigel Kennedy.

Nigel Kennedy playing with the Berlin Philharmonic Orchestra. The second and third movements of Vivaldi's Winter Concerto from the Four Seasons. And from winter perceived in the Northern Hemisphere to the Southern. And this is from Astor Piazzolla's Four Seasons of Buenos Aires.

start of winter from the Four Seasons of Buenos Aires by Astor Piazzolla was played by the Australian Macquarie Trio. To a duet next, it's music of Chilly Gonzalez. It's his Winter Mezzo, and it features him at the piano with Daniel Hope, violin.

Winter Mezzo by Chilly Gonzalez was played by him at the piano, and he was joined by Daniel Hope, violin. Well, to Winter from the Seasons by Glazunov next, and four of the movements from that suite.

some of the movements from the winter suite of Glazunov's The Seasons, and it was performed by the Czechoslovak Radio Symphony Orchestra, Ondřej Lenard conducting. Well, we began this little nod, or musical nod, to winter with a fairly standard interpretation of two movements of Vivaldi's Four Seasons. Here's an arrangement of the same music, but it's by the Lithuanian accordionist Martinas.

We heard the second and third movements earlier in this segment. That was an arrangement of the first movement, the Allegro of Vivaldi's Winter Concerto, played by the, as I said, the Lithuanian accordionist Martinus. He was accompanied by a Budapest Symphony Studio Orchestra. And to our final nod to winter, this is from Joseph Beyer's Sun and Moon, or Sun and Earth, rather, and the couple of pieces from the fourth scene of that work, Winter, and this is a polka and a waltz.

0: The fourth scene from Sun and Earth by Josef Baja was played by the Slovak Radio Symphony Orchestra, conducted by Andrew Magrelia.
1: 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Queensland Symphony Orchestra invites you to Ravel and Macmillan on Friday the 17th and Saturday the 18th of July at the Concert Hall QPAC. Led by guest conductor Jaime Martin, dive into Ravel's Daphnis and Chloe, a sweeping ballet score of shimmering harmonies and luminous orchestration, featuring full choir with voices of Biruli. Then journey through a soundscape of marimba, congas, congs, and more in Jane McMillan's striking Veni Veni Emmanuel, featuring Queensland Symphony Orchestra, accompanied by guest soloist and renowned percussionist Claire Edwards. Don't miss Queensland Symphony Orchestra's Ravel and Macmillan on Friday the 17th and Saturday the 18th of July in the Concert Hall QPAC. 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
0: 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The next is a song. It's by Sarah Brightman, and it's the Jerry Brooker and Keith Reid tune that was made very popular back in the 1970s, Whiter Shade of Pale.

Sarah Brightman doing a reasonable job. I'm probably showing my age when I say that I still prefer the Procol Harum version, but that's neither here nor there. She was accompanied by a very large studio orchestra. To some of the score now written by Carl Vine for the film The Potato Factory, this is The Streets of London.

Music by Carl Vine for the film The Potato Factory. That was Streets of London. And it was played by the Tall Poppies Orchestra, conducted by the composer. We're going to stay with film, and this is taking us back to 1938. And the music Max Steiner wrote for Jezebel. This is the famous Red Dance, or Red Dress, sorry, scene, or the waltz, where Bette Davis, in a red dress, while every other woman is in white, dances the night away with Henry Fonda.

The Waltz from Jezebel, music of Max Steiner for the 1938 movie, and it was performed by the Hollywood Bowl Orchestra and John Malcheri conducting. This next piece is Promenade, music of Leroy Anderson.

Promenade by Leroy Anderson was played by the BBC Concert Orchestra, Leonard Slatkin conducting. We're going to dip our toes figuratively into the world of jazz now, and we'll begin and end with pieces by Gershwin. Firstly, Swanderful, and the pianist is Harry Connick Jr.

Music of Duke Ellington from his Latin American suite. That was the third movement, Equi, and it was played by Duke Ellington and his orchestra. Before that, we heard Harry Connick Jr. playing the Gershwin tunes. Wonderful. And we're going to wrap with Gershwin for this little segment. It's music of Porgy and Bess. It's taken from a full recording of the musical that featured, or that features rather, Ella Fitzgerald and Louis Armstrong, with large orchestra conducted by Russell Garcia. And I'm going to start with the overture, which is basically a creation of Garcia's, where he's got a medley of some of the big tunes, Summertime, I Got Plenty of Nothing, Bess You Ain't Is My Woman, It Ain't Necessarily So, etc. And then we'll wrap with the final number of the work, which is I'm On My Way.

0: a medley of tunes, and then the final tune, Lord, I'm On My Way, from Gershwin's Porgy and Bess. And we heard, of course, Louis Armstrong with the orchestra and the chorus, all under the direction of Russell Garcia.
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0: Music next by George Palmer. This is his Ruritanian Dance, number 3.

Music of George Palmer, that was his Ruritanian Dance No. 3. It was played by the Cove Chamber Orchestra. Stephen Williamson can directing. Here's music of Ryuichi Sakamoto, and it's a piece titled 10,000 Knives.

1,000 Knives, music of Ryuichi Sakamoto, who was playing the piece himself. Well, from Japan to New Zealand, this is E Papa with Kiriti Kanoa, and she's singing with a Maori choral group.

0: E Papa, and it was sung by Kiri Te Kanawa with the Maori group. They're not given a specific title apart from that. So let's move on from there with this brief notice.
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0: To music next of Adolphe Adam. This is from his Giselle, the ballet he wrote in, or rather concluded in 1841. And we're going to have just three selections, beginning with this from Act One.

Three short excerpts from Giselle by Adolphe Adam, played by the Covent Garden Opera Orchestra under the direction of Richard Bonning. Well, from ballet to another movie. This is from the film American Beauty, music of Thomas Newman, and the piece is titled Any Other Name.

by any other name, part of Thomas Newman's score for the film American Beauty, played by the London Music Works. Here's music of Grumel.

Bewara, written by Dr. Jeffrey Gurumul Yurupingo. And he was singing with Katie Noonan, both accompanied by Karen Sharp at the guitar. We're going to move now across to music of John Philip Sousa. This is a piece that he wrote titled Beneath the Southern Cross. And it's played by the Royal Artillery Band, Keith Bryan conducting.

Beneath the Southern Cross by John Philip Sousa was played by the Royal Artillery Band, conducted by Keith Bryan. Well, it's a fairly rainy day, I think, still outside the studio. Can't see a thing in terms of the weather, but I presume the rain is doing the gardens some good. Here's Percy Grainger's Country Gardens.

Percy Grainger's Country Gardens was played by the London Promenade Orchestra. I'm going to wrap up my segment of this morning to the sounds of a polka. It's the Carnival of Venice polka by Emil Tavan, and it's played by the Slovak Radio Symphony Orchestra, conducted by Jeremy Cohen. I look forward to joining MBS Light for another Morning Light sometime in the near future, and I hope you have a very pleasant afternoon.

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Hello, I'm Terry Hughes, bringing you the Village Music Hour. We're going to open the Village Music Hour with the Coronation March from The Prophet by Meyerbeer.

The London Symphony Orchestra, conducted by Sir Charles Mackerras, played the Coronation March from The Prophet by Giacomo Meyerbeer, and that opened the Village Music Hour for today. The American composer Leroy Anderson was always good for a bit of fun in his music.

The Melbourne Symphony Orchestra, conducted by Paul Mann, brought us Leroy Anderson's The Typewriter. With words by Rudyard Kipling, Kenneth McKellar sings On the Road to Mandalay.

The American composer Ollie Speaks put the words of Rudyard Kipling's poem Mandalay to music as The Road of Mandalay. Pardon me, The Road to Mandalay, which was sung by Kenneth McKellar with an ensemble directed by Bob Sharples. Over the years, the sextet, The King's Singers, has seen 28 members pass through the group.

Colporteur's Begin the Begin was sung by the King's Singers. Sole Mio, the New Zealand male trio, consists of brothers Penei and Amitai Putty, who are both tenors, and Moses Mackay, baritone.

the Italian song Marichiari was sung by Sole Mio with the City of Prague Orchestra, conducted by Paul Bateman. Hans Christian Lumbye, the Danish composer, was music director and in-house composer at the Tivoli Gardens for just short of 30 years. He was so loved in the Danish capital that Johann Strauss was considered the Lumbye of the South, while Lumbye was nicknamed the Strauss of the North.

Hans Christian Lumbye's Queen Louise Waltz was played by the Danish National Radio Symphony Orchestra, conducted by Gennady Rozhdestvensky. Mountain Greenery from Richard Rodgers' Garrick Gaieties.

Mountain Greenery from Garrick Gaieties by Richard Rodgers was performed by the Columbus Symphony Orchestra, conducted by Peter Nero from the piano. Brothers Fred and Dominic Rabold, German light music composers and performers, have developed a worldwide following.

Dominic Raubold's composition Two Guitars in Vermont was played by Orchestra Fred Raubold, conducted by the composer Dominic Raubold. Marusha, recorded at a concert in Holland in 2013, sings an excerpt from Mary Poppins.

Marusha sang the song with a name like that of a Welsh village, Supercalifragilisticexpialidocious, from Mary Poppins. In 1965, Boris Pasternak's novel Dr. Zhivago was brought to the silver screen by David Lean. Maurice Jarre composed this beautiful theme for the screenplay.

Andrea Bocelli sang Maurice Jarre's Lara's theme from the David Lean movie Dr. Zhivago. He's accompanied by the Osipov Balalaika Orchestra with piano and percussion. Mondo Cane is a mild Italian profanity and the title of a movie which included this theme.

101 strings plus pianos performed "More," the theme from Mondocane. "Westeringham's" a song that was written by Hugh S. Robertson in the 1920s. It was subsequently adopted as the slow march of the Royal Navy. This performance is by the Irish ensemble Celtic Woman.

Celtic Woman's arrangement of Westering Home that will have pulled the heartstrings of many. When preparing this programme for broadcast, I discovered that Celtic Woman is well seasoned by male voices and male musicians. Now that's equality. From the pen of the 20th century equivalent of Johann Strauss, Robert Stolz, André Rieu has arranged My Love Song Must Be a Waltz.

André Rieu conducted his Johann Strauss Orchestra from the violin in that performance of My Love Song Must Be a Waltz from Whitehorse Inn by the Viennese composer Robert Stultz. The Australian performers Philip Sammets and the Mellotones join us with a Richard Rodgers song.

The Mellotones with Philip Sammets performed The Lady is a Tramp from the Richards and Hart musical Babes in Arms. Now we're going to conclude the Village Music Hour for today with Johann Strauss Jr.'s The Kiss Waltz.

The Slovak State Philharmonic Orchestra, conducted by Oliver Dohnányi, concluded today's program with The Kiss Waltz by Johann Strauss Jr. This is Terry Hughes inviting you to join us again, Monday to Friday, for further light classics, music from the shows and melodies in the Village Music Hour.

Ross Sadler, and it's a special pleasure to have your company for this edition of the Bandstand Collection. My program today is simply entitled Russian Rotunda. Let's get started with the work of the Admirable Aram Khachaturian in the form of his Soviet Police March. Our performers, the Stockholm Concert Band.

It would be very easy to do a program of brass band arrangements of music by Russian composers, but I'm going to stick today to works that were expressly written for brass band. In Russia, as elsewhere, the field is quite open. Take, for example, Kirill Molchanov, who wrote this most enjoyable vocalise. It's going to be played for us by the staff band of the West Group Russian Forces in Germany,

You're listening to the Bandstand Collection, and our program today, Russian Rotunda, features works written for military band by Russian composers. Now, it wasn't just Soviet-era composers who wrote works for military band. Nikolai Rimsky-Korsakov wrote a number of works for this medium, including this three-movement concerto for trombone and military band. In this recording, Jacques Moget is the soloist, with the Royal Northern College of Music Wind Orchestra.

We've just heard a concerto written for military band and orchestra, but we can even stretch our list of musical forms further by looking at a symphony written for wind band. For this, we turn to the writings of Nikolai Myaskovsky, the symphony No. 19, which was written in the space of just a few weeks. Let me just fade you into the third movement, and then we'll hear the entire fourth movement with the Stockholm Concert Band.

the Stockholm Concert Band brought to an end this edition of the Bandstand Collection with the final movement of Mieszkowski's Symphony No. 19.

Band Parade begins in the Royal Albert Hall in London at a Masked Band Spectacular, and they call this piece Bohemian Rhapsody.

It was called Bohemian Rhapsody. Now, I don't know who composed it, but it was played by the massed bands and bugles of the Light Division. On now to John Philip Sousa. We have three of his marches, and they are the Gladiator March from Maine to Oregon and Northern Pines, played by the band of the Royal Corps of Transport.

the Gladiator March from Maine to Oregon and Northern Pines, three marches by John Philip Sousa, and they were played by the band of the Royal Corps of Transport, giving way now to Her Majesty's Royal Marines.

celebrated Bolero by Ravel, arranged for the band of Her Majesty's Royal Marines. Now here's Plunkett's Sambre et Meuse.

Sambre et Meuse, composed by Robert Plunkett and played by the Band of the Royal Swedish Air Force, conducted by Jerker Johansson.

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The audience loved it, and here are two dances from the operetta, a minuet and a tarantella.

Minuet and Tarantella from Suppé's operetta Boccaccio, Alfred Walter conducting the Slovak State Philharmonic Orchestra. Also in 1879, Karl Milliker's operetta Countess du Barry came out. The librettists Selle and Genet wrote the text for both works, but the success of one only served to highlight the failure of the other. Du Barry was taken off after just 17 performances, largely due to the weak text, which even Milliker's music couldn't enliven. For almost half a century, the operetta gathered dust in the archives, but eventually it received a full makeover. The text was rewritten, the score heavily edited, and any resulting gaps filled by melodies from other Milliker operettas. The restorer, Theo Nakeben, also added a couple of his own numbers, and Countess du Barry was reborn. Let's listen now to soprano Elisabeth Schwarzkopf with one of Nakeben's own additions. Was ich im Leben beginne, whatever I start in life.

Whatever I Start in Life from Di Du Barry, composed by Carl Millecker and revised by Theo Markeben. Accompanying soprano Elisabeth Schwarzkopf and chorus was the Philharmonic Orchestra of London, conducted by Otto Ackermann. One of the superstars of the Berlin music scene at the end of the 1800s was composer-conductor Paul Linke. His work was received with rapturous delight at the Apollo Theatre, the Metropole Theatre, and as an intermezzo at the Folies Bergère in Paris. As a Berliner himself, he was also responsible for launching the era of a specifically Berlin-style operetta, in direct competition, of course, to Viennese operetta. The March was Berlin's answer to Vienna's waltz, and Linke instinctively appealed to the very soul of the city with rousing marches such as this one from Berliner Luft, Berlin Air.

A march by Paul Linke from Berliner Luft, performed by the Salon Orchestra Köln. For composer Otto Nicolai, Berlin brought him his greatest triumph, but sadly he had little time to savour it, dying as he did just 2 months after the premiere of The Merry Wives of Windsor. Nicolai was from Königsberg, capital of East Prussia. He studied music in Berlin, then went to Rome as organist with the Prussian embassy, earning himself a glittering reputation throughout Italy as Maestro Tedesco, German maestro of opera. From Rome, he went to Vienna. In 1842, he both instigated and conducted the first Philharmonic concerts there, and was thus one of the founders of the Vienna Philharmonic Orchestra. Well, the city didn't show itself to be particularly grateful. The Vienna Court Opera, for example, took no interest in his new opera, which was based on Shakespeare's play. As a result, he took the work elsewhere, and its sparkling premiere performance was hosted instead by Berlin, which must have ruffled a few feathers back in Vienna. But here now is the finale to the high-spirited comedy The Merry Wives of Windsor.

The finale from Otto Nicolai's opera, The Merry Wives of Windsor. Soloists, chorus and orchestra of the Bavarian State Opera in Munich, conducted by Robert Hager. Our next piece takes us to Spain, homeland of composer Joaquin Rodrigo. The unusual thing about Rodrigo was his complete lack of interest in being new or modern. Throughout his career, his music remained unerring.

folk music. Rodrigo won numerous international awards, travelled extensively, and held prestigious positions as music editor and professor of music. All of which makes it easy to forget that he'd been blind from the age of 3. He wrote his compositions in Braille, then played them on the piano and had the notes transcribed in standard musical notation. And without fail, his works were infused with the sound of his native folk music. Here's the last movement from his Concerto Serenade for Harp and Orchestra.

The last movement from Joaquin Rodrigo's Concerto Serenade for Harp and Orchestra. Soloist was Catherine Michel, and she played with the National Opera Orchestra of Monte Carlo, conducted by Antonio D'Almeida. One of man's oldest dreams is to create perpetual motion. A machine that once started would continue in motion indefinitely with no further input of energy. Well, just for fun, Johann Strauss the Younger created his own perpetual motion with his Opus 257. Once switched on, the orchestra plays and plays until the conductor has had enough.

0: weiter, so weiter, so weiter.
1: Perpetual Mobile by Johann Strauss the Younger, and that was played by the Vienna Philharmonic Orchestra, conducted by Claudio Abbado.

Spring Parade by Robert Stolz, the title song to both an operetta and a film. The unusual part was that the film came first. In 1934, Stolz composed the music for the film and was rewarded for his efforts with the top gold medal at the Biennial Film Awards in Venice. In 1941, a remake was made of the film with an American cast, but the same musical score by Stolz. By that time, the Austrian-born composer was living in the United States. Then, 30 years after the first release, the film was made into a stage operetta. It was given its first performance at Vienna's Volksoper Opera House, and Stolz was made an honorary member.

Spring Parade, composed by Robert Stolz and played by the Vienna Symphony Orchestra, conducted by the composer. When Johann Strauss the Younger was rehearsing his operetta Der lustige Krieg, The Merry War, the up-and-coming star Alexander Girardi demanded one more melody to sing. Strauss recalled a waltz melody he'd jotted down several years before and knocked it into shape for Girardi. Well, the audience couldn't get enough of it and made Girardi sing it three times. In fact, it said that this was the melody that made Girardi a star. The audience also demanded that the conductor, composer, have the orchestra play it another three times. So it's hardly surprising that immediately after the premiere, Strauss served up the stopgap as a little musical treat and called it the Kiss Waltz.

The Kiss Waltz from the operetta The Merry Wall by Johann Strauss the Younger. And that was played by the Czechoslovak State Philharmonic Orchestra, conducted by Oliver Dohnányi. The Nutcracker by Tchaikovsky began life as a nursery game. In 1891, the composer invented the game for his sister's children. He based it on E.T.A. Hoffmann's tale, The Nutcracker and the King of the Mice. He then added music to round it off. The fact that this bit of home entertainment grew to become a major work was thanks to a friend of Tchaikovsky's, the choreographer Marius Petipa. Between them, the two created the ballet, with Tchaikovsky following minutely detailed instructions from Petipa. The ballet premiered in 1892, and that same year Tchaikovsky arranged the music as an orchestral suite.

The Dance of the Sugar Plum Fairy from The Nutcracker by Tchaikovsky was played by the London Symphony Orchestra, conducted by André Prebon. Nutcracker, based on Hoffmann's tale The Nutcracker and The King of the Mice. An operetta called Cat and Mouse by Johann Strauss III, opened in 1898. Great excitement greeted the news in that year that the civil servant's son of court ball music director Edvard Strauss, Johann III, was to make his debut as an operetta composer. The work, Katze und Maus, Cat and Mouse, was a treatment of Scribe's comedy, The Ladies' War, and opened at Vienna's Theater an der Wien on the 23rd of December, 1898. The individual dance pieces, based on its melodies, proved especially popular with military bands during the 1899 Vienna Carnival. None more so than the exhilarating quick polka called Schlau Schlau, which in part derives from the Act II duet, In Everything You've Gotta Be Crafty.

That was a quick polka called Schlau Schlau, or Crafty Crafty, composed by Johann Strauss III, who lived from 1866 until 1939. And his polka was played by the Johann Strauss Orchestra, conducted by Jack Rothstein. Music now by Bach. In addition to his passion music, organ works and concert pieces, there are all kinds of lighter works, such as sparkling cantatas and vibrant dance suites. During his time as Kapellmeister at the court of Anhalt-Köthen, Bach wrote a great many such compositions for the music-loving prince and his noble guests. Here's just a taste of Bach indulging the lighter muse, the last movement from his suite in B minor.

the Boston Early Music Soloists with the Badinerie from Bach's Orchestral Suite No. 2. The conductor was William Malik. A district in Vienna's old town is known as the Alsergrund. The residents of the district found themselves immortalized in music when Alois Strohmeier, a popular folk musician, wrote a musical memorial to the district and its residents with his Alsergrund Waltz.

The Else Grüntle Walzer by Alois Strohmeier, his Else Grüntwalz, was played by the ensemble Talia Schrammeln.

einmal Kaffee, ein weiches Ei, ein bisschen Lieb, 4%.

Welcome to Jazz Tonight. Mark Baisley with you for another 2 hours of great jazz up till midnight. And starting tonight with Dickie Wells and his orchestra, with three trombone soloists here, Bones for the King.

Dickie Wells and his orchestra there with Bones for the King, composition of Dickie Wells. Dickie Wells, who is himself a trombonist, had three other soloists there. And if you want to know the order in which they played, George Matthews was first, then Benny Morton, then Dickie Wells, and then Vic Dickinson. To our vocal now, and it's Sarah Vaughan from her complete George Gershwin songbook. This is I've Got a Crush on You.

That was Sarah Vaughan, I've Got a Crush on You, from her George and Ira Gershwin songbook, way back in the late 50s. Again to the late 50s for this recording of Junior Mance, pianist who was Duke Ellington Orchestra stalwart for a good part of his career. Here he's playing just in trio with Sweet Georgia Brown.

Sweet Georgia Brown, with Junior Mance piano, Bob Cunningham bass, Alan Dawson drums. And switching between Sweet Georgia Brown and Love for Sale. Interesting one, that. 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We're turning next to trumpeter Shorty Rogers, with a band made up of Jimmy Giuffre clarinet, Pete Jolly piano, Curtis Counts bass, Shelly Mann drums. From 1955, this is a Shorty Rogers composition, Martians Go Home.

That was Martians Go Home. Composition of Shorty Rogers, who played the trumpet there. Jimmy Giuffre, clarinet. Pete Jolly, piano. Curtis Cowan's bass. Shelly Mann, drums. 1955 in LA. We're turning next to big band. This is one of the modern big bands that have lasted the distance. The Rob McConnell Big Band. Rob McConnell and the Boss Brass. This is Stella by Starlight.

Well, that was great stuff there. Rob McConnell and the Big Brass with Stella by Starlight. Well, away from brass for a little while on MBS Light, and we're turning next to the alto sax. And there are four of them in this what's called the Alto Summit, led by Lee Konitz, with just a real rhythm section behind them. And we're going to hear Prompt. Piece called Prompt.

Now that was an alto sax foursome in what's called the Alto Summit. Lee Konitz, Phil Woods, Leo Wright and Pony Poindexter. And the rhythm section behind them, Steve Kuhn piano, Paula Danielson bass and John Christensen drums. Recorded in Germany in 1968. Well, another summit that springs to mind is the Violin Summit. Four violinists that regularly get together in Europe for festivals. And I'm going to play just two of them now. Svend Asmussen, the Scandinavian violinist, and Stuff Smith. And Stuff's composition, Timmy's Blues.

0: What is wrong with you?
1: What's wrong with who?
0: You.
1: Me?
0: Baby.
1: Baby.
0: What is wrong with you?
1: Nothing ain't wrong with me, baby.
0: Every time I look at you, you always say we're through.
1: Whoa.
0: When you went with the Iceman. That was

0: So baby,
1: baby,
0: where did you stay last night?
1: I won't tell you.
0: That's good, 'cause I don't think you look just right.

And there we heard Stuff Smith and Svend Asmussen, two violinists that get together with two others in the Violin Summit. Timmy's Blues, Stuff Smith composition. The rhythm section, Kenny Drew, piano, Nils Henning, Ørsted Petersen, bass, and Alex Reel, drums, recorded in Switzerland in 1966. Oh, the other two violinists were Jean-Luc Ponty and Sugarcane Harris. We turn next to the Dexter Gordon Quartet. Had a long career in Europe and is here playing in Europe in Copenhagen in 1964 before his triumphant return to the United States. So Dexter Gordon, tenor sax, blind Spanish pianist Tato Montoliu on piano, Nils Henning Ørsted Petersen again on bass, and Alex Reel drums. Cheesecake.

Dexter Gordon Quartet, recorded in Copenhagen there in 1964. Cheesecake. Dexter on tenor sax, Tato Montoliu piano, Nils Henning Ørsted Petersen bass, Alex Reel drums. Well, to a vocal from Lady Day.

Billie Holiday with The Way You Look Tonight. Turning next to guitar, and this is Charlie Bird with the Sherman song Chim Chim Cheree.

Well, that was the Charlie Bird Trio with Chim Chim Cheree. Trio comprises Charlie, guitar, Joe Bird on bass, his brother, and Bill Reichenbach, drums. Well, turning next to Duke Ellington. He's always in demand in Japan. They always wanted him to come back, as with a lot of Western jazz people. Big following in Japan. For his Far East suite, Duke Ellington wrote one longish section about Japan. It's called Ad Lib on Nippon. Nippon being another word for Japan. So here it is from the Far East suite. Ad Lib on Nippon.

Ad Lib on Nippon from the Far East Suite by Chick Ellington and his orchestra, and that was recorded in New York after a tour of the Near and Far East, but the recording made in 1966. And you're listening to Jazz Tonight here on MBS Light. Turning next to Errol Garner's most popular composition, Misty.

Errol Garner Trio there with Misty. And turning next to Miles Davis with Cannonball Adderley on board.

One for Daddy. Miles Davis quartet there with sax player Cannonball Adderley on board. And next on Jazz Tonight, we'll go to one of the great bassists, Stanley Clark. Long time with Chick Corea, first of all with Return to Forever and then various groups with Chick Corea. Also put out quite a lot of albums under his own name. But here he is with Return to Forever, going back, his own composition called Bass Folk Song.

Recorded in New York in 1972. That was Stanley Clark with Bass Folk Song, his own composition, with Return to Forever. Bit of a different lineup to Return to Forever. Must have had a couple of stand-ins. Arthur Webb, flute. Korea on keyboards, of course. Pat Martino, guitar. Stanley Clark, bass. And Lenny White, drums. To our last track now on Jazz Tonight. Let's go to the Art Blakey and Jazz Messengers with Whisper Not.

And a lovely way to end Jazz Tonight with Whisper Not, Art Blakey and the Jazz Messengers there, Lee Morgan trumpet, Benny Golson tenor sax, Bobby Timmons on that nice piano solo, Jaime Merritt bass and Art Blakey drums, recorded at the Olympia in Paris back in 1958. And that's it for tonight from me, Mark Baisley. Hoping you'll join me again. Bye for now.

Hello, Ross Sadler. Thanks for having joined us for this edition of Vienna and Beyond. It's always interesting to look at where composers derive their inspiration. And it's also possible that if the source of inspiration is a good one, then they may not be the only composers to have been so motivated. Now, I'm not talking about parodies, such as Oscar Strauss with his Die lustigen Nibelungen, or Sullivan with his Princess Ida. We can look at these types of works in another program. Today, I'm talking about genuine alternative versions. For example, the concise Oxford Dictionary of Opera lists some 8 other Cinderella operas, apart from Rossini's masterpiece. And I'm sure if you were to bring this fact to the notice of the other composers, they would probably reply, "Yes, very good, but I did it my way." So that's my program, I Did It My Way. Now, I'm sure many people would be familiar with this Lorelei song, one of Germany's most famous folk songs, sung here by Peter Schreier.

Well, isn't it amazing? Those Lorelei not only captivated the anonymous writer of that song, but they also proved irresistible to Franz Liszt, Clara Schumann, and George Gershwin, all of whom wrote songs about them. Alfredo Catalani wrote an opera entitled Lorelei, and Felix Mendelssohn didn't quite live long enough to complete his opera on the subject. Johann Strauss I wrote this waltz, Lorelei Rheinklänger. And all of these composers did it their way. Playing the waltz Lorelei Rheinklänger, we have the Vienna Philharmonic Orchestra, conducted by Willy Boskovsky.

Now, if you're a fan of ballet or just ballet music, then I'm sure you've heard of the Three-Cornered Hat with its score by Manuel de Falla. Here's one of the highlights, the Miller's Dance, played by the Berlin Radio Symphony Orchestra, conducted by Lauren Marzell.

But did you know that someone else did it his way? Not as a ballet, but an opera. Their corregidor, named after the town mayor, who wears the three-cornered hat and comes lusting after the miller's wife, was the only completed opera by that notable Viennese writer of Lieder, Hugo Wolf. And he really couldn't leave those Lieder alone. When the miller's wife warns the corregidor off, she does so with a direct transplant from the Spanisches Liederbuch, in dem Schatten meiner Locken, literally in the shadow of my curls. Margareta Teschemacher is the miller's wife.

You're listening to Vienna and Beyond, and our program today is entitled I Did It My Way. We're looking at alternative approaches to well-known musical inspirations. Now, I think just about everyone would be familiar with this extract from Puccini's Turandot, sung, of course, by Luciano Pavarotti.

Well, so much for Puccini. But in 1809, Carl Maria von Weber did it his way, in terms of incidental music to Schiller's version of Gozzi's Turandotte, by the way, spelt Turandotte. And this music was written for use in a production in Stuttgart in 1809. So Weber managed to find a Chinese tune in Rousseau's Dictionnaire de Musique. Too bad the tune had been wrongly transcribed from an earlier publication, but Weber used the tune to great effect. And here's the overture to his Turandot, played by the Queensland Philharmonic Orchestra, conducted by John Georgiadis.

Now, if we had to identify one part of the human anatomy which is irresistible to composers, it would have to be the eyes. Your mind immediately turns, for example, to Tosca, who senses that her lover is captivated by the eyes of another lady, who has blue eyes, and he's including these eyes, and not hers, in the religious painting that he's completing in the cathedral. And there are so many other familiar examples. But I'd like to end with a wonderful piece of eye music, which also, as it happens, is sung by an artist. And that is, Schau einer sich einen Frau nie so tief in die Augen, or never look too deeply into a woman's eyes. Good advice. This comes from Fred Raymond's Masker in Blau, and it's sung for us by Fritz Wunderlich.

Fritz Wunderlich brought to an end this edition of Vienna and Beyond with Never Look Too Deeply into a Woman's Eyes from Fred Raymond's Mosca in Blau.

0: from Henry Purcell, The Fairy Queen. We heard the dance of the Chinese man and woman with the Orchestra of the Antipodes under Anthony Walker. 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
1: BBC News with Govinda Gill. The biggest ever World Cup has kicked off in Mexico City, with the co-host playing South Africa in a packed Azteca stadium. It's the first of 104 matches spread across North America as 48 nations compete for football's ultimate prize. Before the game, fans watched a star-studded opening ceremony. Will Grant is at the stadium.
2: After all the obstacles to get to this point, the rebuild of this stadium, the rebuild of the airport, the major protests blocking some of the main arterial roads to this point, the violence as recently as February when drug cartel gunmen were on the streets, all of these things sort of setting a very, very different tone ahead of the World Cup. It feels to me like Mexicans are putting all of that aside now for 90 minutes on all of the build up to this moment now, with the entertainment and then the entertainment on the pitch, and Mexicans increasingly confident now of a victory to get their World Cup started on a strong first footing.
1: The match is due to finish any minute now, with Mexico 2-0 up. President Trump has once again claimed that a deal with Iran to end the current conflict and reopen the Strait of Hormuz is close to being finalised.
3: We just made a great settlement of the war with Iran, and we're going to be subject to finalization of documents, which should get done over the next few days. We'll probably have a signing maybe in Europe, and it's a great thing.
1: Mr. Trump said his understanding was that the Iranian Supreme Leader Ayatollah Mujtaba Khamenei had personally approved the deal. An Iranian Foreign Ministry spokesperson described talk of a deal as speculation and said nothing had been finalised. The British Armed Forces Minister, Al Carnes, has resigned over military spending just hours after the Defence Secretary, John Healey, said he was stepping down. Al Carnes said the armed forces were being asked to operate in a more dangerous world on a budget written for a calmer one. Earlier, John Healey accused Sir Keir of being unable to provide the necessary resources to keep the country safe. Former Labour Defence Secretary Lord Hutton agreed.
4: The resignation is a very colossal failure, actually, on behalf of government to get any sort of meaningful policy moving forward to help re-equip and rearm our armed forces. We've heard some great speeches from ministers over the last couple of years about the need to bolster our defences against the rising threat from Russia, but they just haven't been matched by the appropriate actions, particularly on resources.
1: The European Union's migration chief says Europe has no other option than to talk to the Taliban government about returning failed asylum seekers to Afghanistan. Magnus Brunner said the discussions would be in Europe's best interests and would improve the situation for asylum seekers. World News from the BBC. SpaceX looks set to become one of the world's most capitalised companies when it starts trading its shares on Friday. It has informed US regulators that it will offer more than 555 million shares at a price of $135 each. The initial public offering will be the biggest in history and values Elon Musk's firm at almost $1.8 trillion. The United States has intensified pressure on Cuba by announcing sanctions against the state-owned oil and gas company. The move bans companies and individuals associated with the U.S. from dealing with Union Cuba Petrolia. Here's our Global Affairs reporter, Joanna Keane.
5: Setting out the reasons for the latest sanctions, the U.S. Secretary of State, Marco Rubio, accused Cuba's communist leaders of weaponizing energy and diverting resources to line their own pockets. As regular Cubans wait for weeks to fill their cars and suffer relentless blackouts, he said, the Castro family flies around on a private jet. Washington announced earlier this year that it would impose tariffs on any country supplying oil to the island, and Cuba has been experiencing its worst power cuts in decades, as well as acute food shortages. President Trump has also talked about a possible takeover of the country.
1: Slovenia's new conservative government has revoked an embargo on the export of weapons to Israel in a clear shift in policies from the previous centre-left government. It's also lifted an entry ban on the Israeli Prime Minister, Benjamin Netanyahu, and two ministers. The former Japanese boxing champion Guts Ishimatsu, who went on to become an actor, has died at the age of 76. Ishimatsu, whose real name was Yuji Suzuki, was the first Japanese boxer to win a lightweight world title in 1974. He defended the belt five times before retiring. That's the latest BBC News.
0: 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And remember, the Curious Lunch is Wednesday the 15th of July. Don't leave it too late to book. Weather-wise, we can expect a continuation of the overcast and occasional showery conditions we've had for the last 3 or 4 days and will have for another week. The maximum temperatures, 23 degrees in Brisbane and Ipswich, 22 for Logan, 22 also for Bayside suburbs. And as we head to the north and south coast, 23 degrees, Sunshine Coast and the Gold Coast. A shower or two tomorrow, not much in it, up to 2 millimetres possible, 15 to 24. A partly cloudy with showers on Sunday, 15 to 24, and possible shower Monday, 14 to 23 degrees. Just passing 7 minutes past 7 o'clock as we say good morning to listeners joining us through MBS Lite, the digital service operated by 4MBS Classic FM.

Sharaguno's delightful music from the opera Romeo and Juliet. That was The Moment Goes. We heard the choir and orchestra of Toulouse, the capital Toulouse, Michel Plisson conducting. 11 minutes after 7 o'clock from France now to points north to Scandinavia. The music of Jan Sibelius with the voice of Barbara Bonney.

Was it a dream that long ago I was your beloved? The music of Jan Sibelius with Barbara Bonin and the pianist Antonio Papando. 13 after 7 o'clock. Let's enjoy a little music for violin. Yehudi Menuhin plays Bach.

An excerpt from Violin Concerto in A Minor, BWV 1041, Johann Sebastian Bach's music played by Yehudi Menuhin, who also conducted the Bach Festival Orchestra from the violin. 17 and a half past 7 o'clock. Music by Janáček now, an excerpt from Latian Dance No. 2.

from the Atlassian Dancers. Number two, we heard the music of Janáček there, and the Czechoslovak Radio Symphony Orchestra, André Lenard conducting. 20 after 7 o'clock, open our music diary for this Friday morning in around about 10 minutes' time to help us along the way, the music of Moritz Moszkowski.

0: La Jongleuse, de muziek op Maurice Moskowski, Georges Boulez, conduct in. 22 minutes after 7 o'clock.
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The tenor Christopher Saunders with John Wood's piano. The Roadside Fire from Songs of Travel. Ralph Vaughan Williams music brings time to 3.5 minutes before 7.30 when we open our music diary, and to take us to 7.30 and a little bit beyond, finale to Fidelio by Beethoven.

the very happy finale. Everything's back in place. That's the finale to Act Two of Fidelio by Beethoven. A wonderful cast, which included the Hungarian Radio Chorus, the Nicholas Esterházy Sinfonia under Michael Hallatz, and a suite of sopranos, tenors, and baritones. 29 minutes to 8 o'clock as we open our music diary for Friday, the 12th of June. Folk Journeys, presented by the Riverbend Ensemble, will include Woodworks, as arranged by the Danny String Quartet, the premiere of String Quartet No. 2 by Rayner, and Molly on the Shore by Granger at St. Margaret's Church, Sandgate, on Sunday afternoon at 2. Details on 0417 711 961. 0417 711 961. The final event in this year's 4MBS Festival of Classics, a Baroque Coda presented by the Arioso Chamber Ensemble with guest tenor Tobias Merz, will include excerpts from The Fairy Queen by Purcell, La Scioppianga from Rinaldo by Handel, and works by Lully, Vivaldi and Rameau at St. Paul's Church, East Brisbane, Sunday afternoon at 3. 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In Sunset Salon No. 1, pianist Aisha Goff will perform the Bacchiana's Brasileiras No. 4 by Villa-Lobos, the Silippo Variations by Otley, and Piano Sonata No. 6 in A by Prokofiev. That's at the Penthouse Maroochydore, Sunday afternoon at 5. 0413 943 752 for details. That's 0413 943 752. In an exam preparation recital, flautist Maria Brereton with Ting Chai Hsu piano will perform the Flute Sonata in B minor by Handel, the Carmen Fantasy by Born, and works by Cargilt and Carmichael in St. Paul's College, Daisy Hill, on Thursday afternoon at 3:30. 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Pre-concert activities commence at 5:30. 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Further details of events in the Music Diary and also details of events further ahead can be found on our website, 4mbs.com.au, where you can book online for selected performances, including Baroque to Bacharach, an organ recital with Stephen Nisbet, which is on Saturday, the 20th of June, and also Concertiad 2 with pianist Mark Hooper performing works by Bach and Schubert on Sunday, the 21st of 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

0: music from Dvorak. That particular piece was the Allegro Movement, a Slavonic Dance Opus 72, and we heard the dance at number 3. The performance was by the Berlin Philharmonic, Lauren Vitzel conducting. 22 minutes to 8 o'clock. And music now from operetta, and what better operetta than The Merry Widow.
1: Why are women
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1: Who can tell?
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1: Can the acting of a woman be predicted not by man? Since each one man is created, he is made on a different plan.
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Well, there used to be a saying, the expression in the last commercial, does not necessarily reflect the opinions of this radio station. Maybe we should invoke that particular expression now. That's a timed piece, and it really has passed its prime, hasn't it? Women from The Merry Widow by Franz Leha. The performance was by a group including John Reardon, Helen Scott, Jerry Hadley, and Richard Tucker. Exactly 18 minutes to 8 o'clock. After triumphant seasons in Perth and Sydney, Opera Queensland presents Rusalka to Brisbane audiences at QPAC's brand new Glasshouse Theatre. 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

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Tickets are selling fast and Opera Queensland is a stay.

Except from Capella by Delib, we heard the Hungarian dance followed by the Mark of the Clocks. And the performance was by the Slovak Radio Symphony Orchestra. Andrew McGrady conducting, 10 minutes to 8 o'clock. Some music from the French Baroque period now. This is Pierre Danicard, Philidor, his suite number 5 in D.

Excerpt from Suite No. 5 MD by Pierre Danicam, Philidor, 1861 to 1731, a French Baroque composer, and that performance was by Ensemble Battistin. 6 minutes to 8 o'clock to our penultimate piece, and it's the voice of Joan Sutherland.

Joan Sutherland. That was Light as Thistledown from the opera Rosina by William Shield. Dame Joan Sutherland singing with the New Symphony Orchestra of London under Richard Bonin. To our final piece, before we go to BBC World News, the music of a young Edward Elgar, long before his knighthood, this is a quadrille, La Brunette.

0: A quadrille by Edward Elgar. At the time, he was working as music director in an asylum in England. The quadrille was titled La Brunette, with the Innovation Chamber Ensemble, Barry Collett conducting. It's 8 o'clock, time for BBC World News, sponsored by Burrell Stockbroking and Wealth Management. 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
1: BBC News with David Harper. The Men's Football World Cup has officially got underway, with the co-hosts Mexico enjoying a convincing 2-0 victory over South Africa in the opening match. The showpiece clash took place in front of more than 80,000 fans at the famous Azteca Stadium in Mexico City. The tournament, the biggest ever World Cup, is taking place across Mexico, the United States and Canada, with a record 48 nations taking part. Will Grant was at the stadium.
2: What a day. It's been absolutely fantastic. I was lucky enough to get to see a little bit of the football. I enjoyed a big chunk of the first half. And now we've had a game that had a shade of everything. Two goals, more red cards than goals, but still a lot of fun. And I think people were super, super pleased with the way it got underway, certainly from a Mexican perspective.
1: President Trump has once again claimed that a deal with Iran to end the current conflict and reopen the Strait of Hormuz is close to being finalized. Speaking at the White House, Mr. Trump told reporters that a great settlement had been made and the documents would be finalized over the next few days. More from our State Department correspondent, Tom Bateman.
3: This is as optimistic as he has sounded, I think, over this idea that what is understood to be a short so-called memorandum of understanding with the Iranians could be agreed fairly soon. One of the key questions he was asked is about the Strait of Hormuz. Would it reopen as soon as this is signed? And he said, yes, it would. But the key point is we still don't have any official word from Tehran about this. So far, Iranian state media had been describing Mr. Trump's move, saying he'd cancelled tonight's planned airstrikes. They were describing that as a retreat.
1: The European Union's migration chief says Europe has no other option than to talk to the Taliban government about returning failed asylum seekers to Afghanistan. Magnus Brunner said the discussions would be in Europe's best interests and would improve the situation for asylum seekers. More from our global affairs correspondent, Anbarasan Etirajan.
4: The Afghan Taliban have been invited for talks by the EU under a push to crack down on irregular migration and boost deportations, despite the bloc not formally recognizing their administration. No date has been set for the meeting. The EU Commissioner for Migration said the planned talks were not tantamount to recognizing the Taliban regime, and it was in Europe's interests to press ahead with the discussions. Rights groups have questioned the legality and ethics of returning migrants to a country that is in the midst of a severe humanitarian crisis.
1: The British Armed Forces Minister Al Carnes has resigned over military spending, just hours after the Defence Secretary John Healey said he was stepping down. Al Carnes said the armed forces were being asked to operate in a more dangerous world on a budget written for a calmer one. Earlier, John Healey accused Sir Keir Starmer of being unable to provide the necessary resources to keep the country safe. The Prime Minister insisted his spending plans delivered an unprecedented increase in a sustainable way. World News from the BBC. The United States has intensified pressure on Cuba by announcing sanctions against the state-owned oil and gas company. The move bans companies and individuals associated with the U.S. from dealing with Unión Cuba Petroleo. The U.S. Secretary of State, Marco Rubio, said he was taking the action because Cuba's communist leaders had weaponized energy and diverted resources to line their own pockets. SpaceX looked set to become one of the world's most capitalized companies when it starts trading its shares on Friday. It has informed US regulators that it will offer more than 555 million shares at a price of $135 each. The initial public offering will be the biggest in history and values Elon Musk's firm at almost $1.8 trillion. Slovenia's new conservative government has revoked an embargo on the export of weapons to Israel in a clear shift in policies from the previous centre-left government. It's also lifted an entry ban on the Israeli Prime Minister Benjamin Netanyahu and two ministers. Under the previous government, Slovenia was one of the most vocal critics of Israel, describing its military offensive in Gaza as genocide. The BBC's chief international correspondent, Lise Doucette, has been announced as the winner of a prestigious writing prize for her debut book, The Finest Hotel in Kabul. The journalist was awarded the 2026 Women's Prize for Non-Fiction at a ceremony in London. More detail from our culture editor, Katie Razzle.
5: The Finest Hotel in Kabul by Lise Doucette!
6: The BBC's chief international correspondent, Lise Doucette, has won this year's Women's Prize for Non-Fiction for her debut book. The Finest Hotel in Kabul was described by the judges as a perfect work, which will move you to tears or make you laugh, or perhaps both. It's the story of modern-day Afghanistan, told through the experiences of both staff and guests in the Afghan capital's once luxurious Intercontinental Hotel.
1: Katie Razzle, BBC News.
0: And more news at 9 o'clock this morning. Let's update weather now. And updates are sponsored by the 4MBS Epicurious Lunch. And that's at the Paw Paw Restaurant, East Brisbane, on Wednesday the 15th of June.